0: 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West Coast, East Coast, and everywhere in between. 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
3: Being grown-ups. And while I love being a grown-up, it looks like a lot of people say exactly what Donnie says. It looks like when you went into your very first contract as having your own house is when most people feel like they are a grown-up.
4: Yeah, it's also scary. I know a lot of people feel like they're grown-up when they move out of their parents' house, but even then, that's not really when you feel like a grown-up, because then you're still in like play mode, or you're still in, you know, that you can call your parent and they will rely on you. But I mean, granted, we can call on our parents now if like really needed to, but I think one of the ways you know you're a grown-up is when you don't call your parents because something's going wrong. Because you're like, you know what? I need to grow. I need to take care of this myself. So I think that there's been times and that's happened. It's like, wow, dang, I'm fixing my own problem. Wow.
3: Yeah, I'm not doing that. I still call my mom for everything.
4: Oh, God.

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1: It might be irrational, but so do you like doing dishes? Like, that is either here, there, or there. Do you like doing dishes at your vibe?
2: No. I mean, it's not particularly my favorite at all.
1: Yeah.
2: You?
1: I hate it. Luckily, in this new apartment of mine, I have dishwashers, so yay, level up.
2: Woo-hoo.
1: But I hate doing silverware so much that as long as I'm single, I just only use plastic silverware. So, like, I buy plastic silverware all the time because I'm afraid. Here's the real part. I'm afraid to wash the knives because I'm afraid I'm going to cut myself.
2: Okay, well, that's an irrational fear. And also a real fear that you should probably pay attention to is, like, when you have guests over, please get, like, just one little thing of a couple spoons, a fork, a knife, just for the guest. And I say that because my friend dated Spork Guy for a really long time, and we made fun of him often. So, like, don't be Spork Guy.
1: Was it like Wendy's or Sonic that had those, like, plastic sporks?
2: Yeah, Wendy's.
1: Yes.
2: Don't be Spork Guy, okay?
1: That's a whole nother, like, I thought about that too. I was like, if I ever have a date over, but see, here lately I've been buying these Walmart ones that are, they're leftover from America's 250. So they're like red, white, and blue. And so, like, could you imagine? It's like December and I have a date over and I'm like, hey, eat your lasagna. You want red, white, or blue fork? Like, what are you feeling? What are you vibing with today?
2: Your freedom, your choice.
1: Yes, literally.
2: Now.
1: Well, proud to be an American, where at least I know I can choose what color fork I want.

Bruno's back, baby, and we want to send you Bruno by the Bay 2 tickets to Santa Clara, California. It is beautiful up there, and you get to see the man, the myth, the legend, Bruno Mars and Ray live in concert. Like, come on. Seriously, do it. 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
1: Do you know how you know if someone's vegan?
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1: No, trust me, they will tell you over and over again.
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3: 3.
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0: This is Pop Crush Night.
4: Putting our best foot forward as Americans. And we are changing a British saying that was originally fool's cap. And we have changed it to goody two shoes. And we all know what goody two shoes is. And we know what that means. But fool's cap.
5: It was a hat. And then I brought it over here. And we're like, it has to be shoes now. Why shoes? Why change it to shoes? But also, every time I hear shoes or think about shoes, I always go back to the best line in cinema history from Erin Brockovich when she tells the other lawyer, you have 2 left feet and ugly shoes.

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1: Pop Crush Nights, Donnie Lauren. I've been stowing away everything. I've been packing up my entire apartment. I'm hiding everything. Can you guess why?
2: Your mom is coming. That's the only reason you do that.
1: Yep, my mama. Well, I mean, I hide, you know, my feelings every day. But my mama is on her way, and I'm scared.
2: Why? Your mom's awesome.
1: But she's like too awesome.
2: Yeah, no, she's wild. Like, she always ends up getting you into, like, the craziest situations. 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She pulls you out of your house. You guys go do crazy stuff.
1: I'm scared.
2: What are you doing?
1: Next.
0: Hey, join the Pop Crush crew. Tap chat and be heard. Stick around. Don't move. Stay right there. Keep it here. More coming up on Pop Crush with Lauren and Donnie on the new 107.7 Now FM. 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
1: Pop Crush Nights, Donnie, Lauren, we are hanging out in my mama. Oh, God. I love her to death, but I could actually die this time. She's on her way. Going to go to Santa Barbara, which is cool, beautiful wine. That's all I'm excited about. Ooh, I got some wine. I'm excited about that. But not my mama. She's not excited about the wine. So for her birthday, guess what she wants to do?
2: Take pictures in a field with the wine?
1: Wrong. Hang gliding.
2: What?
1: Hang gliding.
2: Your mom, I don't know what her birthday is, but I would assume it's an older birthday and she just got a new hip and she wants to go hang gliding.
1: She just got a new knee, a new new shoulder. Is she about to get a new coffin for me? I'm gonna die. I'm scared. The thing is, that's the dilemma I'm in because, A, my mom's like, it's my birthday. And like, cause it's a big mouth. It's like her 60th. So she's like, I want to do that for my birthday. Will you do it with me? And I'm like, well, how do I say no?
2: You know, it puts you in a tough spot, though, because you're definitely the adventurous kid that she's got. Yeah. Like, you've got some siblings, and they're not as adventurous.
1: Honey, I will do anything on the ground. Right up in the sky. You're a giant kite.
2: This is really great. I am so excited. It's like watching reality TV every time that your mom comes to town. I cannot wait to see this.
1: Yeah, the video. I'll post it.
2: On Instagram. Everybody watching together.
1: It'll be past.

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1: 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Like, come on. 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
1: How long can you stand on one leg?
2: Not long at all. I have a broke hip.
3: Not broken.
2: I have a fake hip. I can't stand on that forever. 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Have you seen me? I look like a flamingo. 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
1: So if you stand on one leg, it needs to be your dominant leg. If you stand on that leg for 30 seconds, apparently you're going to live longer. That's how you know when you're still got it.
2: Well, also, if you wake up, you still got it. You're living.
1: I mean, look, we're all doing our best in yoga. I could sign up for that.
2: Ooh, noga. Let's go for that. Noga.
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0: it hit because I was born in Louisiana. I grew up a lot in the South, lived mostly in Alabama and Georgia. I moved away when I was 19, got up, left, did it, scary. You know, just dropped me off in LA, here I am. A new study says that 2 in 5 people feel stuck living where they are.
1: Ooh.
0: And it makes me sad because I get the feeling of growing up and being like, I want to be anywhere but here. And nothing against where you are, but you want to be somewhere different. And I'm here to tell you, you can do it. Get up, you can. It's okay. It's scary, but you can do it.
1: You know, it's funny because I grew up in West Virginia and I loved growing up there. But when I left, I actually went back and appreciated things there more than maybe I did before. And so I love being able to live in Nashville, Tennessee. I don't feel stuck living here at all. Everything is expanding all of the time, but it makes me appreciate my hometown even more, which I love that.
0: It's scary. Trust me. We're here to tell you, you don't have to feel stuck. Just give it a go. Because I always tell people this. I tell friends all the time, you can always go

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1: Donna, you know how your cell phone is usually tapped for like distracted driving? 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
1: 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I just saw an accident yesterday because they were looking at a sign spinner. So I don't know if that guy was doing a really good job or a bad job.
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2: 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What do you do to distract yourself?
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20: Few scattered storms still around this evening. Partly cloudy through the overnight hours. Our low in the low 70s. Tomorrow, partly cloudy. Showers and thunderstorms back in, mainly after 3 p.m. High 92. Our heat index up to 100. Showers and thunderstorms popping up through the weekend. From the Georgia Weather Net, I'm meteorologist KJ Allen.
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9: Partly cloudy in the low 70s this morning. Staying partly sunny through the day. Some scattered storms pop up late this afternoon, pushing into the low 90s, mainly sunny. For afternoon storms on Saturday, we'll have a cool front sitting off to our north. Low 90s, but pretty humid. From the Georgia Weather Net, I'm meteorologist Jason Williams.

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1: What's up? 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
0: And we always invite you to get involved with the TJ Show. You could do that by calling our phone number.
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1: 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When the

0: announcement? Yeah, didn't that
1: singles box set with like vinyl and CDs
0: on CD?
2: Yeah, including things that haven't been released before.
0: Oh, so there are some unreleased tracks.
2: Like their earliest demo, apparently.
0: Are you getting it?
2: We'll be there. I'm checking the price to see,
0: okay.
2: See what my budget looks
0: all right.
2: like.
0: I thought it was just like a hits compilation. I'm like, wow, do they still make those today? I can't even imagine why anyone would want to buy that. But
1: yeah, well, there's unreleased demos and stuff, but the big headline was all the singles in one place for the first time.
2: Yeah.
0: I thought that was already a thing. Like, the internet has that, don't
2: yeah,
0: they?
2: Yeah, they do. Yeah, they
0: isn't
2: do.
0: There a YouTube playlist for that?
2: Uh-huh. But now you can own it.
0: Okay, gotcha. Kenny, what are you doing this weekend?
1: Well, I'm going to watch the Jets beat the Titans on Sunday.
0: High hopes.
1: To that.
2: Yeah, wishful going thinking.
1: The Titans are worse than the Jets. It's
0: okay.
1: Shouldn't be too difficult. And I'm hoping, although I don't want to do it, but I think we're due for a fall deep clean of the house.
0: Ooh,
1: so perhaps
0: nice.
1: Doing that on Saturday, cleaning toilets.
2: Well, it's still summer. Like, it's still summer until September 22nd.
1: Yeah.
2: So just wait until the 23rd of September to do fall deep cleaning.
0: Do you like doing that?
1: No.
0: Okay.
1: Who likes to do that?
0: No, I was just wondering, because if he did, I was going to say, you want to do my house,
1: no,
0: too.
1: No, I hate it.
0: This is the TJ Show. There's more on the way.
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6: Partly cloudy today. Showers and thunderstorms picking back up this afternoon. High 92. Our heat index up to 100. Scattered storms around tonight. Low 74. Tomorrow, partly cloudy. Good chance of showers and thunderstorms with a high in the low 90s. From the Georgia Weather Net, I'm meteorologist KJ Allen.

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That's what you get at the new 107.7 Now FM. It's the TJ Show, a movie from almost 30 years ago, a 29% on Rotten Tomatoes. Now has a sequel, and it's in theaters this weekend. Why? We'll get to it a few moments away. It's coming up on the TJ Show.

0: 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This is the TJ Show. Oh, look, we've got Candy checking in about something that came up yesterday. Yes, Candy, what can I do for you today? Candy in Wisconsin.
1: I just had a question for you, TJ.
0: Okay.
1: Why don't you do more dishes? Not to make you feel any sort of way, but I am the one that does the majority of the dishes, and I extremely would appreciate if my boyfriend did dishes more.
0: What makes you think I don't do the dishes enough in my home?
1: I listen to your radio.
2: Yeah, what you say.
3: Yeah, what you say, my guy.
2: What your wife says.
3: That's on you.
0: With the most recent time this came up, I just happened to say that, yeah, I was going to do them, but she started and I wasn't going to stop her, I think is what I said, right?
1: So in that moment, what you should do, honey, let me do these. You do them all the time.
0: Okay, I'll give you an example. So the other day I did walk, this was all the way back on the weekend. I saw there was a lot of stuff in the sink, and I said, well, I could leave them there, and they'll get done, or I could really get points on the board right now. And so I got points on the board, and it was very exciting. I took the opportunity to cash in, and it meant a lot to Jess. Yes.
3: When you say cash in, what's Jess's reaction when you do the dishes?
0: There's just this overwhelming cloud of gratitude.
3: Okay, she says thank you and everything like
0: yeah,
3: that.
0: Yeah, yeah.
3: If you were to wash dishes and she didn't say thank you, would that bother you?
0: No, I still feel like subconsciously it's a win.
3: Yeah, regardless,
0: yeah.
3: Right?
0: Yep.
3: Because like you live there too. You create the mess.
0: Yeah, I don't need the thank you. I just want a wife that loves me a lot. And it seems like the dishes help. She likes when I do things for her.
3: Yeah, acts of service?
0: Yep.
1: Who doesn't? Yeah. TJ, do the dishes more.
0: Well, Candy, thanks.
1: You really have to fully wash them before you put them in the... I've never done that with a dishwasher.
0: No, you just rinse it.
3: You, rinse really well. It would be helpful, though, like if you guys set up a system, I don't know if this works, when you get done eating, you just rinse and then automatically put it in the dishwasher.
0: That would be best case.
3: Including the kids.
0: Yeah, that would be best case scenario.
3: They can run some water and then put it in the dishwasher.
1: All right. I'm not picking on you.
0: Wait, hold on. I just heard a cough. Candy, you know, you've been keeping us posted on the...
1: I do not have rabies. I have a cold. My kid got me sick.
0: Well, no, I didn't even get to explain. If you're just tuning in, Candy tried to rescue a cat on the street, and the thing attacked her. And we've been telling her now for over a week, hey, you should go get checked out by a doctor. Now you're coughing?
1: Yeah, I have this cold. I have the same symptoms as my daughter does. So she gave me a cold.
0: Okay. All right. Well, just want you to be well, Candy. Thank you for the vote of confidence. I appreciate the relationship advice. You be safe out there. No more rescuing cats. Just go to work.
1: I'm done with cats.
0: Yeah.
1: I'm going to go to work.
0: Yeah, go to work. Be safe. And we appreciate you. You have a good day, okay?
1: I appreciate you, too. Thank you for your concern in my health. It means a lot.
3: Of course, Candy.
0: Best we can do. All right.
3: Take care.
0: Have a great day.
3: Bye.
1: Take care. Bye.
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0: Partly cloudy today. Showers and thunderstorms picking back up this afternoon. High 92. Our heat index up to 100. Scattered storms around tonight. Low 74. Tomorrow, partly cloudy. Good chance of showers and thunderstorms with a high in the low 90s. From the Georgia Weather Net, I'm meteorologist KJ Allen.

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Hey, Sasser, thank you for checking in. It's the TJ Show, and the first time ever, big game in Australia. How did it go? Over 100,000 people in attendance. We'll get to this a few moments away. Something funny happened towards the beginning of the game, or at least I think it's funny. It's coming up on the TJ Show.

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15: Albany weather. Partly cloudy today, showers and thunderstorms picking back up this afternoon. High 92, our heat index up to 100. Scattered storms around tonight, low 74. Tomorrow, partly cloudy, good chance of showers and thunderstorms with our high in the low 90s. From the Georgia Weather Net, I'm meteorologist KJ Allen.

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It's the TJ Show. And how is it that a Domino's ad can be controversial? Apparently, this is getting some headlines. We'll get to it in a few moments. It's coming up in the news on the TJ Show.

0: 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The new 107.7 Now FM. This is the TJ Show, or news. It sounds different around here. Kenny reads through every story he can find, and then he brings us the most interesting ones. Kenny, what's happening on the planet today?
1: I saw a commercial last night watching the football game for Domino's, and it kind of left me with a weird feeling. It features a family. They're driving along, I guess, a mountain road. And someone asked past the pizza. They have a big, large pizza. They open the pizza up, and it blocks the driver's view, and they drive off a cliff. And then it cuts to a happy family passing out the new Domino, which is a personal Detroit-style pizza.
0: Like a smaller box.
1: A smaller personal pizza box to the people in the back seat.
0: But so the end of the commercial is that the family is fine.
1: Yeah, right? They're at the bottom of the mountain, and their car's all beat up.
0: But it's dark.
2: Do you think it's dark?
0: I actually, the fact that they're alive at the end, I mean, it's kind of ridiculous. It's definitely attention getting. You're like, what?
2: Yeah.
0: What did I just see? And then there's another one where there's a mountain climber. And, you know, because when you go mountain climbing, you always bring a box of pizza.
3: Right.
0: And eat it. So he opens it up and then he falls. But then at the end, he's dangling and he's saying, I'm okay. I'm all right.
1: Well, and then there's a third one in the series where it's a family around the dinner table. And again, it's a large pizza. They open it up, and the little kid, 8 years old, is upset because his dad got pineapple pizza. So the kid jumps over the table and starts beating up his dad.
0: Well, see, it's dark for sure.
2: Domino's lately, they've been very creative. I'll say that word loosely in their like commercials. Like, they really get your attention for sure.
0: Yeah, and it also feels like there's just this overwhelming display of darkness in a lot of places. Like,
2: that people find humorous.
0: Yeah.
2: That's what troubles me, is that people find it humorous.
0: Well, it's almost like cognitive dissonance, right? Where you're like, what? This is a commercial about like family pizza.
1: Well, what troubled me is, although I was disturbed by the commercial, afterwards I was craving Domino's pizza.
0: So it worked.
1: It absolutely worked.
2: That didn't happen to me. And I've seen that commercial plenty of times.
0: Nothing against Domino's.
2: No, yeah. I like a good Domino's.
1: So this campaign launched about a week ago. According to Domino's Executive Vice President and Chief Marketing Officer, he says, I'm a firm believer that great advertising is polarizing. And if you're doing advertising that is safe and expected, it certainly won't break through today with how fragmented the media is.
0: Well, hey.
2: I get it.
0: Look at us. We're talking about it. Yep. It's making headlines. So they did exactly what they wanted.
1: Yeah.
0: And now you're in the mood for Domino's.
1: I haven't had Domino's in years, and I feel like a Domino's slice right now.
0: I want a pineapple pizza. If I got to go to Domino's for that, then maybe they got my business too. So, genius.
1: It's touche, Domino's.
0: All right. Kenny, thank you for keeping us somewhat informed.
1: That's what's happening.
0: By the way, in a few moments, we have a guest coming on the show. Her name is Judy DeAngelis. She was a CBS News anchor. During the September 11th attack, she was on the radio, and she's going to share some of what happened on that day through her view. We'll get to that a few moments away. It's coming up on the TJ Show.
4: From the WALG Newsroom, I'm Jared Cirillo. 7 Lee County High School seniors are getting hands-on training for careers in firefighting through a new public safety program. The partnership with the Lee County Fire Department is combining the classroom work with practical training. Once the students turn 18, they'll be eligible to test for firefighter certification. Fire officials say the program could create a direct pipeline for new recruits while giving students valuable skills and a path to public service. A 25-year-old man wanted in connection to a deadly June killing in Albany has now been arrested. Authorities say J-Rod Jaheim Holsey was taken into custody at an apartment Wednesday on Don Cutler Drive. Holsey is facing a murder charge, including aggravated assault and possession of a firearm during a crime. Investigators say Holsey was also found with about 560 grams of marijuana and a pistol. You're up to date. I'm Jared Cirillo.
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1: 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It's the TJ Show, and we'll be continuing a conversation with former CBS News anchor Judy DeAngelis. 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
11: Albany weather. Partly cloudy today. Showers and thunderstorms picking back up this afternoon. High 92. Our heat index up to 100. Scattered storms around tonight. Low 74. Tomorrow, partly cloudy. Good chance of showers and thunderstorms with a high in the low 90s. From the Georgia Weather Net, I'm meteorologist KJ Allen.

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1: It's the TJ Show, and why do almost 10,000 people in Michigan have the wrong picture on their driver's license? This is a person. It's coming up in the news a few moments away on the TJ Show.

0: 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This is the TJ Show, and yes, we had to do this segment, and it happened because my wife Jess was leaving the house, and this was a long time ago, and she looked at my dog Luna and said, wow, she must be so alone in the house all by herself. So she decided to turn the radio on so she could hear me, Dada's voice, put her right to sleep. She was so bored with the show. We were only talking about human-related issues.
1: Yep.
0: It's a big problem if you're an animal. You don't care about that. So we started featuring the biggest stories in animal headlines. We called it Luna's Animal Tales. Now it's a huge hit, not only with Luna, but other pets too. People like it. Let's go right to this bear that is going viral out of Lake Tahoe. This is amazing. I'm seeing this more and more. I don't know if this has always happened or if the bears have learned how to open car doors. It's so intricate. Like, how do their paws literally open the door of a minivan without damaging the minivan?
1: The video that I saw was pretty awesome. You would think the bear owned the minivan.
0: Yes.
1: The way it opened the door. I belong here.
0: Right. It was almost like, am I watching live action Pixar right now? Because it's so perfect. I don't think it was always like that. And the old bears, they would open the door. You'd get a scratch. They'd rip the metal off. This is
1: literally
0: perfect.
1: This bear put its entire paw, or if that's what you call it, around the handle of the door and pulled the door open.
0: Should we stop calling it a paw? Has it actually earned the right to be called a hand now?
1: Seems like it.
0: You decide for yourself, actually. We're going to post this. Can you put this at TJ Podcast on Instagram?
2: Yeah, I'll put it there. It's important to note, though, the newer minivans, all you have to do is pull the handle and then the doors open automatically, and I think that's what happened here.
0: Look at this guy trying to knock the bear down.
1: He still had to pull the handle. He still had to wrap his hand.
2: I'm still impressed.
1: It's Mama Bear still had to put her hand around the handle.
0: Yeah, well, he went and grabbed the Powerade or whatever. I don't know if it's a mama bear or not. It's a cute bear.
1: Well, she's with her cub. Well, there was a cub,
0: okay.
1: So I'm assuming it's a mama bear.
0: Well, it was a Powerade. Gently took it out of the car. Didn't damage the inside of the vehicle. This is an amazing animal. So you got to see it. Very good. No one's hurt. Lots of people watching. Seemed like everyone was having a good time. And then researchers at UC Riverside and collaborating institutions have discovered a new genus of plant-eating insects. They're inspired by Taylor Swift and her music. All the different names somehow relate to Taylor Swift. So, Swiftiphilus tellurae, or Swiftiphilus amator, which is like lover. Swiftiphilus intrepidus, fearless. It just goes on and on.
2: Yeah, the different album names, yeah.
0: It turns out the lead researcher, Sarah, is a lifelong fan of Taylor Swift. So she said the insect has a pale yellow body and red accents. She thinks it mirrors Swift's signature blonde hair and red lipstick.
1: Interesting.
0: And she said this is important because it brings attention to preserving the species, getting it the support it needs, and people pay attention to it. So, sure, if that works, we'll go with it.
2: Sounds cool. How does Taylor feel about it? That's what I want to know.
0: Well, I'm sure she'll be thrilled. One more thing named after Taylor Swift.
2: Named after you.
0: And finally, really cool moment, Eastern Lowland Gorillas, critically endangered. Years ago, 2016, they rescued one from a bunch of poachers that were armed. They rehabbed this gorilla for almost 10 years, released it back into the wild. Not only did the wild gorillas accept this gorilla, they made a baby with the gorilla.
1: Nice.
0: The family is expanding. It's a great story, very rare. This is the TJ Show, and those are Luna's Animal Tales.
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0: Partly cloudy today. Showers and thunderstorms picking back up this afternoon. High 92. Our heat index up to 100. Scattered storms around tonight. Low 74. Tomorrow, partly cloudy. Good chance of showers and thunderstorms with a high in the low 90s. From the Georgia Weather Net, I'm meteorologist KJ Allen.

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0: without it okay. actually being written. Yeah,
1: that right. makes sense.
2: Let me open this up.
1: If Are it's you Norm, opening it up with the knife that he got you?
2: Yeah, this guy. So Norm, he listens Norm's to knife. Our show. And he must have, like, a secret weapon room or something. He sent us knives
1: yeah,
2: as a gift.
1: Pocket knives.
2: Yeah, and, you know, he's a very thoughtful guy. He listens to the show.
0: He did send us a picture of his collection. It is massive.
2: All right, here we go. I'm opening the box from Norm. Oh, yep, it's from Amazon. And there's a note, feeling sorry for you. You have surely done something manly in your life. Okay,
1: wait,
2: hold on.
1: Okay.
2: So the backstory here is, you know, Nikki in South Carolina.
1: Yes.
2: I had a pinky injury. I was wearing cool shoes. It crushed
1: pinky
2: my pinky.
1: Toe injury.
2: Yeah, yeah. And I went to a podiatrist. I even interviewed her. She told mm-hmm. me I had cool shoes. And she said I had cool style. It actually made me feel good to go to the doctor. Nikki didn't like that I would dare go to a podiatrist, mm-hmm. that I should have just walked it off. I thought yeah. my toe was broken.
1: No, because usually when you have painful toe, when you're wearing tight shoes, you just wait it out.
2: Right. You coined the phrase pinky killer.
1: Yes.
2: I mentioned that to my podiatrist. She put that in the medical records. So there is pinky killer.
1: I want credit for that.
2: You should get it. That should be in the podiatry handbook or whatever it is.
1: Yes.
2: It's very good. She loved that name. Anyway, so now there's a little tiny package in this box here, and it's got a little card. Oh, my goodness. Like, almost in the shape of a gift card.
1: This is like a package in the package in the package.
2: Yeah, this is like one of those LOL dolls.
0: A Russian nesting doll.
2: All right, I'm opening this. Actually, I have no idea.
1: LOL dolls, you get Uh-oh. Those surprise
2: It's
1: packages.
2: A card, and it says man card.
1: That's hilarious. Now, Nikki from South Carolina has taken your man card away, but apparently Norm is giving it back to you.
2: Wow. I have three of them now. Now I have three man cards.
1: Just in case she takes it away again.
2: So what is the point of this? Do they make these so that you carry it, and then someone says, give it to me, and you hand them a physical man
1: Does
2: card?
1: Does this say something on the back?
2: Oh, yeah. Hold on. The holder of this card is a man. He has proven himself worthy by respecting women, being a bro, or doing something else highly courageous. He's entitled to burp, pass gas, and scratch as he please. This card can be removed for unmanly behavior. That's a note. Okay.
1: Well, that's what Nikki's
2: All right.
1: for.
2: Well, thank you. Norm, very thoughtful. This is great. And I will keep these in my pocket.
1: Do you pass them out to people that you feel like deserve a man card?
2: That's another great idea. Mm-hmm. You want one, Kenny?
1: I'll take mine now.
3: Yeah.
2: All right. I'm going to give it to you, J-Bo, but not Kenny, okay? There you go.
1: Appreciate it. Oh, thanks.
3: Sorry.
1: You threw that and it fell on the floor.
2: Hey, don't say that out loud. This is the TJ Show.
1: Away.
2: Thank you, Norm. We love you for listening. We have the best listeners.
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1: Albany. Partly cloudy today, showers and thunderstorms picking back up this afternoon. High 92, our heat index up to 100. Scattered storms around tonight, low 74. Tomorrow, partly cloudy, good chance of showers and thunderstorms with a high in the low 90s. From the Georgia Weather Net, I'm meteorologist KJ Allen.

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It's the TJ Show. What is toasted skin syndrome? And why does it have something to do with our laptops and where we're keeping them? We're going to get to this in a few moments. It's coming up in the news on the TJ Show.

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It's National Clean Out the Refrigerator Day, which, you know, I'm usually the one that does that around here in the office, but I don't think I can handle it this time. 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
1: 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I hope that the workday is off to a good start for you. 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So, I mean, that gets some good workout in, a little stress out, a little fun. And that is right off North Slappy Boulevard, so you can go ahead and check it out for yourself. But pass that along because it's going on till the 16th. 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

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Post Malone, we know he's always been a cool guy. I guess he was in Nashville at one point, and he hopped on an elevator, and Thomas Rhett, country artist with his wife, they were there too, and Thomas says they were leaving the party, but then Post Malone hops on and says, "Oh, you guys are coming back, right?" And they just kind of looked at each other like, yeah, no, we're going back to the party. 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
12: Albany weather. Showers and thunderstorms continue moving up from the southwest as we move through the day today and into the evening hours. A little clearing overnight tonight, low in the low 70s. Tomorrow, mostly sunny. Thunderstorms popping back up in the afternoon with a high of 91. Isolated storm Sunday. I'm Georgia WeatherNet meteorologist KJ Allen.

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0: 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Who hooks you up better than us? Let's face it. We've got with our friend Sabrina Carpenter. 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And Island Records, a $2,500 Amazon shopping spree that could be yours. 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

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I thought the big finale was last week for the Golden Bachelorette, only to be let down, but I know it happened last night. Don't spoil it, because I got to catch up still.

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Our Hawks season is a little bit of a shaky start, but somehow they beat the Celtics the other night. And tonight they take on the Wizards. That game is at 7:30 at home.

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7: Showers and thunderstorms continue moving up from the southwest as we move through the day today and into the evening hours. A little clearing overnight tonight, low in the low 70s. Tomorrow, mostly sunny. Thunderstorms popping back up in the afternoon with a high of 91. Isolated storm Sunday. I'm Georgia WeatherNet meteorologist KJ Allen.

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0: The new 107.7 Now FM, more music, better variety. My name is Marissa. You know, the other day I was leaving here and I'm like, man, not feeling my best. I better sanitize this studio for Scott because I don't want to get anybody else feeling the way I was feeling. And then you know what? I went home and I had an asthma attack. Listen, fellow asthmatics, unite, right? I mean, it is that time of the year. The seasons like change slightly and things are growing and whatever. And all of a sudden, you know, out of the blue, nebulizer is necessary, but I'm much better today, so that's all that matters. 50 minutes of music is coming at you next, the new 107.7 Now FM.
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9: Albany weather. Showers and thunderstorms continue moving up from the southwest as we move through the day today and into the evening hours. A little clearing overnight tonight, low in the low 70s. Tomorrow, mostly sunny. Thunderstorms popping back up in the afternoon with a high of 91. Isolated storm Sunday. I'm Georgia WeatherNet meteorologist KJ Allen.

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0: 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More music, better variety. Let's dive on into the weekend, shall we? At least I get to. You will momentarily. Don't panic. We're almost through the afternoon. Scott is going to be on the way next. And yeah, enjoy a beautiful weekend to come. 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

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Good afternoon. I'm Scott Evans. Happy Friday. Hope you had a great day so far today, and look forward to the weekend. Today, of course, is the 25th anniversary of 9/11, so it is the National Day of Remembrance and Service. Here's Gracie Abrams on the new 1077 Now FM.

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3: Showers and thunderstorms continue moving up from the southwest as we move through the day today and into the evening hours. A little clearing overnight tonight, low in the low 70s. Tomorrow, mostly sunny. Thunderstorms popping back up in the afternoon with a high of 91. Isolated storm Sunday. I'm Georgia WeatherNet meteorologist KJ Allen.

Crumble Cookie is releasing new Little Debbie treats, and they are inspired by, well, you know, the Little Debbies, including like the unicorn cakes. They look so good right now. 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

0: 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I'm Scott Evans. And the latest trending category on social media is divorce talk, where basically people talk about the struggles that they go through after divorce, which I kind of understand because it can be very healing. 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
1: Showers and thunderstorms continue moving up from the southwest as we move through the day today and into the evening hours. A little clearing overnight tonight, low in the low 70s. Tomorrow, mostly sunny. Thunderstorms popping back up in the afternoon with a high of 91. Isolated storm Sunday. I'm Georgia WeatherNet meteorologist KJ Allen.

0: Charlie Puth, and see you again on the new 107.7 Now FM. I'm Scott Evans. Do you like candy corn or hate it? Well, if you love it, Brock's, the company that makes the candy corn, is releasing a candy corn perfume this fall called Ode to Candy Corn. It's available for $22 at candycornseason.com. The bottles are going to be small, though, only 1.7 ounces, so definitely not cheap. They say it smells like vanilla, sponge sugar, and honey to capture the coziness of fall in every spray. I will pass on that one.
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The new 107.7 FM, I'm Scott Evans with today's Scott Slot. You know, a lot can change when you decide to expect something good instead of always preparing for the worst. Hope doesn't guarantee the outcome, but it does change the way you walk towards it. Here's Bruno Mars, I just might.

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7: Showers and thunderstorms continue moving up from the southwest as we move through the day today and into the evening hours. A little clearing overnight tonight, low in the low 70s. Tomorrow, mostly sunny. Thunderstorms popping back up in the afternoon with a high of 91. Isolated storm Sunday. I'm Georgia WeatherNet meteorologist KJ Allen.

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I'm Scott Evans. I am so excited. College football is back this weekend. And the NFL, a full slate of games on Sunday. I cannot wait. Here's Avril Lavigne and Complicated on the new 107.7 FM.

0: Ed Sheeran and Azzy's Am on the new 107.7 Now FM. I'm Scott Evans. Have you ever went on a date with someone just because you wanted to get the free meal? They're calling these foodie calls. And it's a kind of mutual sometimes where the guy or the girl just wants to have someone to go on the date with. So they invite somebody out, but there is no intention or interest in getting into an actual relationship. It's all just for the food. But what do you think about that? Would you go on a quote unquote foodie call?
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I'm Scott Evans. I am looking for your dad jokes. 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
13: Albany weather. New thunderstorms still around this evening. We'll be clearing out overnight tonight. Low in the low 70s. Little fog and spots tomorrow morning. Then a mix of sun and clouds for the rest of the day tomorrow. Showers, thunderstorms popping up in the afternoon with a high of 91. Partly cloudy, isolated storm Sunday. I'm Georgia WeatherNet meteorologist KJ Allen.
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0: Louis Capaldi, Someone You Loved on the new 107.7 Now FM. I'm Scott Evans. That does it for me. Have yourself a great rest of your Friday. Pop Crush Nights with Donnie and Lauren is up next as we get ready to kick off another long playlist of the 90s till now with Sabrina Carpenter next on the new 107.7 Now FM. 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
3: 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Can I help you? 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
0: 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All systems are go. And we are on.
3: 3.
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3: Grab your rubbers, rubber gloves. Get your head out of the gutter.
5: Rubber ducky. Right?
3: You're the one. All right, talking about our worst household chores. These are the chores that we don't like to do. I just found out per a infectious disease doctor that I should be cleaning my bathroom, deep cleaning it once a week, but I should probably be cleaning my shower like twice a week. And I don't do that. I hate cleaning the shower. That is the worst chore.
6: Oh, see, this is what I do though. I keep a sponge in the shower with me. So whenever I get in the shower and if I happen to look over and I'm like, oh, that's black mold, that could kill me. And then I just go a little wipey wipe here. I wipe my, you know, underarm and then I wipe the shower. And then I wipe my in between my cheeks and then I wipe the shower. Not the same sponge though. Not the same sponge.
3: Okay, I was like,
6: so sometimes. Depends
3: on. You were scaring me there for a second. Yeah, a little bit nervous. Let us know if you have a shower hack. I need it.

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1: Lauren Snap, Donnie Meacham. What is the strangest thing that you might have in your car right now? 1-888-952-17. I asked this question because I opened my friend's glove box and out rolled a salt and pepper shaker. And I don't mean like a little tiny thing of salt and pepper. I mean an entire shaker like you would get at a restaurant. And I was like, what are you doing with this? And they were like, oh, I eat an avocado every day. What?
2: In the car?
1: I just left all the questions.
2: While you're driving?
1: Right back into the, yeah, I guess. Weird, right?
2: I feel like in your car, there's always random things. There's like, why is there this fork? Why is there this shoelace? Why is there this used pair of underwear? What is happening in this car?

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1: Bruno's back, baby, and we want to send you Bruno by the Bay 2 tickets to Santa Clara, California. It is beautiful up there, and you get to see the man, the myth, the legend, Bruno Mars and Ray live in concert. Like, come on. 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
1: Strange things that you've found in your car. Lauren Snap, Donnie Meacham. Y'all are really delivering tonight. Nikki goes above and beyond, and she sent us a picture of her husband's keychain. So I guess that is kind of always in your car because it's attached to your keys. But let me describe this. It is her big, burly husband, huge beard, and he is grinning like a child and hugging a dolphin. So it's his own picture on his own key ring of him hugging a dolphin.
2: You know what? Narcissism. I'm here for it. If you can't love yourself, how are you going to love somebody else?
3: It is adorable, though. I mean, the dolphin more than the husband, but sure.
2: Hey, I'm TJ.
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2: If you leave us a voicemail, you might hear your voice on the next TJ show. 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
3: Donnie, truth or tale? 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
4: Leg hair.
3: How?
4: 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Also, what kind of underwear is he wearing? It's supposed to be underwear soft. 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I
5: have had things get caught in the zipper. Sure.
4: Okay. Not my hair.
3: Wow. It's weird. It sounds strange. Like you're both related to Chewbacca. Yeah.

0: Now FM. I'm Eric Taylor alongside Sheldon Thomas. Tonight, the unbeaten Trojans arrive with recognition both inside Georgia and across the country. Lee County is ranked number 2 in Georgia Class 6A and number 25 nationally by Max Preps. Region 2 6A owns the top 2 spots in the state classification, with Thomas County Central is number 1 in Class 6A and number 20 nationally. Lee County is 3-0 after wins over Hapeville Charter, Miami Carroll City, and Sequoia. Colquitt County is 2-1. The Packers' only loss came against number 1 Thomas County Central, 57-21, before Colquitt responded with consecutive wins over Monroe and Cook County. And then there's tonight's personal storyline. Number 14, Cohen Lawson, returns to Moultrie after spending 2 seasons as Colquitt County's starting quarterback before transferring to Lee County. So, Sheldon, you've got the number 2 team in Class 6A, a national top 25 ranking, and a quarterback returning to his former program. How does Lee keep the focus strictly between the lines?
1: Well, I think that what we just need to do is just keep the as normal as possible. Our normal pregame rituals, our normal pregame game planning. Don't address the elephant in the room, and draw a lot of internal attention to the fact of Lawson's connections to the other team. I noticed during pregame when Lee County first got here off the bus, he went and he spoke to a lot of the players and the coaches. So I think he got all those formalities out the way. Now you just take this on like any other game, any other opponent.
0: So Lawson knows the stadium, this program, and many other people, like you said, on the opposite sideline. For 2 seasons, he was the starting quarterback for the Packers. Now he returns wearing Lee County Trojan colors. That familiarity cuts both ways. Lawson knows Colquitt, but Colquitt also has 2 seasons of firsthand knowledge of Lawson and how he competes, how he responds under pressure, and what he likes to do at quarterback. So, Sheldon, in a matchup like this, who benefits more from the familiarity, the quarterback or the defense that practiced against him?
1: I think the quarterback will benefit more. Reason being is because he's seen this 11-man defense for 2 consecutive years. He's seen it in scout teams, he's seen it in practice, so he knows their tendencies, he knows what they do in different coverages and schemes. They only know him, one of the 11 people on the offensive end, so even though they may know some of his tendencies, there's still 10 other guys out on the offensive side of the ball that they need to be able to defend and to be able to contain. So I think the offense will go to the quarterback Lawson in this.
0: So we're going to step away for a moment, but when we come back, we're going to talk about that Sequoia comeback last week. We're going to do the Colquitt County offensive scout and the award-winning Sheldon's keys to the game. So stay tuned as you're enjoying Trojan football on 107.7 FM. 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

0: Welcome back to Moultrie, Georgia. We are right here at Trojan Field, Mack Thorpe Stadium. I'm sorry, I said Trojan Field, but I meant Mack Thorpe Stadium. This is one of these places, they call it the hog pen here. And let's go into that comeback from last week. Lee County arrived 3-0 after a dramatic 43-32 win, road win over Sequoia. The Trojans trailed 32-21 at halftime, played a scoreless third quarter, then scored with 22 unanswered points in the fourth quarter while shedding Sequoia out for the entire second half. Lee County finished with a total of 544 yards of offense. Lawson threw for 372 yards and two touchdowns, while Jaden Upshaw produced 213 receiving yards and two scores. It was Lee County's second major comeback in 2 weeks. The Trojans trailed Carroll City 20-8 at halftime and won 23-20. They have outscored Carroll City and Sequoia 37-0 in the second halves of those games. So we're going to now take a move over and talk about this Colquitt offensive scout. So Colquitt has responded emphatically since its loss to Thomas County Central. The Packers beat Monroe 52-0 and Cook County 38-6, outscoring those two opponents 90-6. The offense starts with senior quarterback number 7, Kai Mitchell. Lee has to account for number 4, Anton Lockett, on the perimeter, and number 25, Denham Lewis, in the backfield. The challenge is to contain Mitchell without losing leverage against Colquitt's weapons.
1: Our lead like a Packer literacy initiative.
0: Sheldon, against an offense with multiple ways to create explosive plays, where does Lee have to be most disciplined?
2: They have to decide what they want to focus on stopping and make a Colquitt one-dimensional. Having a dual-threat quarterback as such as Mitchell is, our defensive line, they have to be disciplined as far as getting vertical upfield, getting some pressure, but not take themselves out of position that creates passing lanes and running lanes for Mitchell to be able to escape and get upfield. So we have to do a good job of understanding our gap assignments, knowing our keys, reading our keys. Lee County may want to have a spy on the quarterback to be able to watch him and shadow him everywhere he goes. And then ultimately, we got to hit him. Every opportunity Lee County gets, we have to make sure that we're laying the wood on him and make him second guess, wanting to run and wanting to get rid of that ball, get it out of his hands as early as possible.
0: I was going to say, hold on, Shelton, because you're kind of getting into your award-winning keys to the game here. So, but before we do that, don't forget, coming up in just a couple of moments, we're going to talk that Colquitt defense Lawson matchup, the national context, the series, and the award-winning Shelton's keys to the games. So stay tuned as you're enjoying Trojan football on 107.7 Now FM.
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1: 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Offense
2: defensive personnel include number 3, Caden King in the secondary, number 0, Markavian Graham, number 1, Deshaun Offis, and number 4, Davian Enoch at linebacker, plus number 9, Tymore Moore up front. This is where Lawson's storyline becomes a football chess match. Colquitt has practiced against him and watched him operate its offense for 2 seasons. Lawson has equitable value of knowledge against the Packers defensively and their culture and personnel. For Lee, the key is keeping the game from becoming about Lawson versus Colquitt.
3: Number 66, Larry Moses.
2: The Trojans need to stay focused, balance, protect him, and keep him in, and avoid keeping him in obvious passing situations and make the Packers defend the entire field. So, Sheldon, it's time for your award-winning keys to the game.
4: All right.
2: Let's hear it.
4: Award-winning keys to the game. Key number 1, and these aren't in any particular order, but 1, I want to see how we come out as far as our health is concerned. We knew we have... safety is out, but also Bush is going to be out this game, our starting running back. And so we want to see how we're going to adjust, if we're going to call offensively different plays with him being out of the game and learning how to play without him. Defense, we have to figure it out early. We can't wait till the second half, right? The first 2 games, we've given up a lot of points. In the second half, we come back and we shut them out. But we want to come out right out the gate and make some defensive stops and not give up plays and play a complete full quarters. Offensively, we got to execute. We got to minimize our penalties, our turnovers, and our miscues. Those are some of the thorns in our flesh from last week that could have hurt us and could have changed the outcome of the game. But fortunately, we were able to play through that. And speaking of offense, as you aforementioned with Lawson, we need to make sure that the game remains about the game and that he does not personalize it and try to do too much to, you know, because he wants to beat his old school. This is still a team game. This is still a team effort, and we need him to play within the game plan that has been already pre-established. And I think if we do those things and take advantage of our size up front, man for man, Lee County on offense and defensive line of scrimmage, we have averaged over 300 pounds. So we certainly have a size advantage, and we have to play that in our favor.
2: Well, Sheldon, you set a mouthful tonight, because this is going to be one of these games, and Lee County is sort of a walking wounded as they enter the field of play. And you hear the fans, as we are not in a press box tonight. We're actually sitting in the bleachers on the visitor side behind these Trojan fans, and they have really come out tonight for Lee County. And we're just about ready for football here in Moultrie. Lee County comes in at 3-0, ranked number 2 in Georgia, class 6A and 25 nationally by Max Prep. Colquitt County is 2-1 and has won 2 straight games in matchups against Lee County. All eyes will be on number 14 for Lee County, Cohen Lawson, returning to the program where he spent the last 2 seasons as the Packers starting quarterback. Lee County is going to be wearing their white shirts, white jerseys, black numerals, red names on the back of their uniforms, white trousers, white helmets with the black Lee on the sides. Colquitt County will be in all black tonight. Their black jerseys, white numerals, black pants, black headgear. So it is 75 degrees with a slight breeze, and Lee County has won the toss and is elected to defer. Sheldon Thomas alongside, I'm Eric Tabor. The rankings disappear now. 4 quarters to decide this one. It's time for Lee County Trojan football on 107.7 as we are getting set for kickoff right here. Stand by. We're about 10 seconds away from the kick as the officials are calling players to the field. I'm excited tonight, Sheldon. I don't know about you.
4: I certainly am. We're coming to this game with high expectation. Being a new resident to Georgia, I'm still learning Georgia football. I'm still learning all the schools and a lot of the rivalries and so on and so forth. And so I heard a lot about this school, Colquitt. I heard a lot about the Hog Pen. And so being able to be here and be able to experience it firsthand, certainly a nice atmosphere for a Friday night. And as always, the game is well attended, both the home team and as well as the visiting side as well.
2: So we're getting set for the kickoff. The kickoff duties tonight look like it's going to be for Lee County, number 82, John Lane. And here's the run up. The kick is going to be high, end over end. It's going to be fielded at about the 10-yard line. He's to the 15, to the 20, makes a move to the 30, 35, makes another move. He's to the 40. Mm. He's going to be hit and brought down.
3: 16,
2: on the return for
3: number four, Jaden Rollins.
2: That was number 16, LaVoris Blyther, on the return. A good return by the Pack. And it's going to be first and 10 at about their 44-yard line, right, almost right in front of our vantage point.
4: All right. We know Lee County deferred. They want to put the defense out on the field first. So hopefully it's to help set the tone for the game and get a quick three and out stop here to set the offense up with some good, decent field position.
2: Here we go. Kai Hill at quarterback. Double receivers near side. He's going to try to keep it. Runs the option. He's going to get to the 50-yard line where he's going to be tripped up and brought down.
3: Number seven.
2: On the tackle was number three, Trey Bush. But we've got
3: tackle by number six.
2: We've got an injury on the play already.
4: First play.
2: And Lee County has been the walking wounded. And down on the field is number six, Jace Murray.
3: Timeout on the field.
2: And he has looked like he was writhing in pain for a second. So we look at this, Sheldon. Lee County was already the walking wounded you alluded to earlier. Dominique Ball on crutches. He's not going to be in tonight.
4: Okay. It looks like he just, it looks like Murray just took a shot in his genital area. So he probably just needs a couple plays just to catch his breath, regain his composure. And
2: okay.
4: I expect he'll be back in here shortly.
2: Okay, so after a pickup of about seven, it's going to be second down and three. They're going to spot the ball at the Lee County Trojan 49-yard line. Mitchell calling out the signal. He's got double receivers, far side, ball on the near side hash, man going in motion. Now he's got trips. Here comes the snap. Drops back. He's going to throw out. His pass is going to be complete. And he's going to make a move inside the four, to about the 40-yard line. That was number 21, Jason Stevenson, on the reception, a 5'7", 156-pound junior.
3: Jackson, that is a CBC
2: so that's going to be good enough for a Packer first down.
4: That linebacker's got to get his hands up. When he's coming in on a rush like that and he's engaging with that defensive tackle, he knows he can't get to the quarterback. He's got to get his hands up to try to impede that throw or deflect it or intercept it at best.
2: Trips to the near side. Looks like they're going to be a jet sweep. He fumbles the football. Ball
3: set on the ground.
2: Lee County Trojan recovered. The Trojans look like they recovered. The official said the Trojans have the football.
4: They finally say
2: the Lee County Trojans recovered the football.
4: Finally.
2: And they were running that jet sweep. And it looked like number 16. And that was Jalen Knight, the junior wide receiver, 6 feet, 185 pounds, was coming on the sweep, and he just couldn't get it. The ball was like a hot potato.
4: Yeah, it certainly was. Too many players trying to pick it up and run with it rather than corral it and contain it first and foremost. But fortunate for Lee County, we had a fortuitous bounce in our favor, and we were able to recover it. Defense comes away with early takeaway. Offense has the ball in good field position. Let's see what we can do with it.
2: Okay, ball's on the near side hash. We are going to go right to left on your radio dial. Lee County has, and it looks like the head coach wants to have that's Sean Calhoun for the Cauquer County Packers, talking to the white hat as he seems a little upset about something, and he is giving the white hat an earful. But that was a clear fumble on the play. There was no question about it. The question was who had possession. I think he's trying to say that in the scrum, they had possession, but from our vantage point, and even though we're in the stands, it looked like Lee County recovered it.
4: Yeah, it certainly did. And from Colquitt's coach's viewpoint, he has one of the worst views because he's on the far sideline. So
2: yeah.
4: I don't know if he's one of his coaches up in the press box saying something that caused him to come out and dispute that.
2: And Fabrizio is upset because he's like, why did we stop the game for this coach to have a conversation with a white hat? It should have been a timeout. Lawson going to start at quarterback. In the backfield this time is going to be number 5, it looks like.
4: 15,
2: Shirt. Yeah, Shirt. Here's the snap. Lawson's going to give it to Shirt. He makes a move. He's to the 40, to the 45. Dragging people still on his feet. Head down, knees high, down to the 50-yard line. That's good enough for a Trojan first down.
3: Tackled by Tiger, first down.
2: Lee County going tempo. Lawson calling out the single. Here's the snap. He's going to give it to Shirt again. He's coming. He's to the 50, to the 45. Makes a move inside the 40 to about the 42, 41-yard line.
4: Almost another first down.
2: And it looks like Lee County's found something early on film study on this Colquitt County Packer defense.
3: And number 9, Tamir Moore.
2: Lawson getting the play in from the sideline. Ball in the middle of the field. Upshaw lining up on the near side. Double receivers with Blackwell on the far side. Henderson in as the H-back. Lawson calling out the signal. Blackwell coming in motion. He goes back out. Here's the snap. He's going to fake it to Sherrod. Drops back, looks. He's got a man. It's going to be complete to Upshaw to about the 30-yard line where he's knocked out of bounds. So that's good enough for another Lee County first down.
3: Made that Jaden Upshaw. Jaden Upshaw on the...
4: Looks like Colquitt is in a man with their off technique. So he had a 10-yard cushion. So you've seen him run give the impression he's running a vertical route. As soon as that corner opened up, he came back for a little comeback route and was able to catch the ball for a first down. Lee County.
2: Ball on the near side hash. Amari Weston split wide receiver to the near side. Double receivers far side. Blackwell coming in motion. Here's the snap. Almost lost it. They're going to give it to Bush. Bush is to the 30, to the 20, to the 10.
4: Touchdown.
2: 5, 4, 3, 2,
4: touchdown.
2: 1. Strike up the band. Touchdown, Lee County.
4: He lined up in the backfield that time.
2: Upshaw takes it in for a Lee County touchdown.
4: So Upshaw showing his diversity that he can line up anywhere on this field. And as long as he's got the ball in his hand, he's a threat to take it to the house.
3: Kicking for the trophy, number 82, John Lane.
2: And Lane on to attempt the PAT. Here's the snap, place down, kick looks up, looks good, and it is good. Your score, with 9:31 remaining in the first quarter, Lee County 7, Colquitt County 0. We're going to step away for 30 seconds. We'll be back as you're enjoying Lee County football on 107.7 Now FM.
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2: Welcome back to Jim Thorpe Stadium. Well, I'm sorry, Mack Thorpe Stadium in Moultrie, Georgia. Your Lee County Trojans lead 7-0 with 9:31 remaining in the first quarter. A great start by the Trojans. Colquitt County drove down the field, but a hot potato fumble. Lee County recovers. And that Lee County offense, Sheldon, that we talked about earlier, needed to get a fast start, does. And here's the kick. It's going to be a squib kick fielded by one of the upbacks at about the 20-yard line. He's to the 30. Makes a move to the 35, to the 40, to the 45. He's to midfield, still on his feet, and it's going to be gang tackled out of bounds at about the Trojan 45-yard line. And the special teams for Lee County kind of let them down this time, Sheldon.
4: Yeah, they certainly did. And it's not because they're getting out of position, creating lanes, running lanes for the return team. They're just simply not making tackles. They're getting stiff arms and stuff. They're coming up too high. They may want to look at, you know, coming down at a lower trajectory on the ball carrier. Good news for Lee County. Middle linebacker's back in the game. So here we go. Murray.
2: Ball is spotted on the 47-yard line, first and 10. Here's a snap. Mitchell drops back. He's under duress. He's looking, looking, looking. He's trying to jump right down the corner. He's going to be sacked back in Colquitt County territory. Spot the ball back at the 46-yard line of Colquitt County. That defensive line came this time, Sheldon, and they came with authority.
4: They certainly did. They played discipline. They didn't let him get outside, and they tackled him. So awesome job there on the defense collectively, and we need to maintain that throughout the entire game. If we do that, it's going to be a long night for Colquitt.
2: Mitchell once again calling out the signal. Man coming in motion. Ball on the far side hash. Here's the snap. Mitchell going to try to read option. Fumble the football. It's recovered by Lee County. Going to make a move to the 35, 30, and inside the 30-yard line to the 27-yard line of Lee County. Preston Manriquez recovering the fumble. Johnny on the spot. And I'm wondering, did they put some Vaseline on their balls tonight? Because they have not been able to hold on to that football.
4: They certainly have it. I don't know if it's the Vaseline or just them sensing the pressure of Lee County's defense, making penetration in the backfield, and them taking their eyes off of the ball to look at the defense and before securing it. And so, but at any rate, whatever the cause of the fumble is, we certainly will take it. Two possessions, two turnovers.
2: And that's Preston Manriquez picking up the fumble, a 6'1", 210-pound junior. Almost taking it to the house, and Fabrizio wants to have a conversation with the white hat. And I think Fabrizio is talking about the small sidelines. And I don't know how many of you have ever been to MacThorpe Stadium, but there's not a lot of space on the visitor sideline, and that's what he is complaining to the officials about. So because Lee County dresses about 100 kids. But enough about that. Lawson in the quarterback calling out the signal. Upshaw going in motion. Here's the snap. Lawson drops back, waits, looks, throws. He got to, almost going to be intercepted. Lawson likes to throw the high ball intended for Upshaw, but right there, almost with the interception, was, and it looked like number 13 for the Packers. And that was Josh Alford, almost with the interception, but he lost track of the football. 8:22 remaining. Lee County leads 7-0. Henderson checking out of the game for Lee County. Double receivers far side, single receiver near side. Ball on the middle of the field. Here's the snap. Lawson takes the snap. He's going to give it to Sherrod. Sherrod is to the 35, 25. Makes a move. He's to the 20. Sherrod makes another move inside the 15. And is out of our vantage point. Looks like he's going to be brought down at about the 13-yard line. That's good enough for another Trojan first down. Lee County going tempo once again. Lawson trying to tell him, let's go, set the ball, we got to go.
3: First and 10 at the 14.
2: They're going to move it back to the 14. First and 10, Lee County. Lawson calling out the signal. Here's a snap again. He's going to give it to Sherrod. Sherrod tries to make a move. He makes one man miss, two men miss, three men miss.
4: Still on his
2: now
4: feet.
2: He's still on his feet. But this time, he's going to be knocked back, but not after picking up about 5 yards down to the 9-yard line.
4: Good hard running.
2: And Jaquavian Sherrod, 5'10", 195 pounds, showing everything that he can give you with that 195-pound frame. Second down and 5. Lee County coming up to the line. Checking back into the game is Tyler Henderson for the Trojans. He looks like he's going to be lined up as a fullback this time. Lee County has double receivers on the far side. Blackwell, the tight end, lined up in his tight end position on the near side. Lawson now calling out the signal. Looked like he almost got him to jump, but we've got flags. Let's see what the call is. They're going to say it's against Lee County movement. They're going to say Lee County move. So it's going to back him up by making it second down and 10. Tough break for that Trojans offensive line. You know, Sheldon, we were talking about Dominique Ball being out for the game tonight, but it looks like Sherrod, Jaquavian Sherrod, has been up to the task.
4: Yeah, he absolutely has. We've seen his potential when he's come in relief in the previous games. He's shown that he has the ability to run the ball and get some positive yards. So sure he's going to take full advantage of this opportunity.
2: Sure. He breaks a tackle. He's inside the 10 to the 5 and almost takes it to the promised land. He's going to be brought down inside the 5-yard line, but that's going to be good enough for another Lee County first down. And it looks like they're trying to go tempo once again against this Packers defense because they've got them on their heels right now. Checking into the game, Brian Harper for the Trojans. Looks like Lee County's bringing in their heavy package as you've got Henderson and Harper both listed as fullbacks on the roster in the game for Lee County. In the backfield is going to be number 15, Jaquavion Sherrod. Lawson calling out the signals out of the gun. Here's the snap. He's going to give it to Sherrod. Sherrod's going to go up the middle, and he's going to be met by number, it looks like number 99, Nanison Jody. And it looked like it was a little bit of roughing there, and Lawson coming in to be the guy to say, okay, hey, let's break up these fisticuffs. 6:29 remaining in the first quarter. Lee County leading 7-0. Great atmosphere here at Mack Thorpe Stadium. And we've got almost a capacity crowd here. It's a great night for football, about 75 degrees. Lawson trying to get his team to hurry up. Play clock down to 7. Single receivers near side and far side. Here's the snap. He's going to give it to Upshaw. Upshaw tries to make a move inside the 5. He's getting a push, and he's going to be brought down maybe about the 2-yard line. Upshaw lining up in the backfield tonight as he's becoming a Swiss Army knife. As the, one of the other guys we have not seen tonight was number 8, Jordan Bush.
4: I was just wondering where we have. I noticed that as well. I see him on the sideline. He is fully suited. I did see him in warm-up, so there were no signs that he might have had an injury or that he was questionable tonight. So it'll be interesting to know why he has not entered the game yet.
2: So it's 3rd down and goal for the Trojans. Ball is spotted on about the 3-yard line. Lawson in the backfield at quarterback. Here's the snap. He's going to give it to Sherrod. Sherrod's going to go up the middle, meets the guy, and he's going to go into the end zone. Touchdown, Lee County. With 5:10 remaining in the first quarter, Sherrod getting his chance to shine. And we're waiting on the PAT with 5:10 remaining in the first quarter. And Sheldon, this is not what I expected tonight. Lee County has come out with a vengeance to show everybody. These last week was not indicative of what they saw early from this Trojan team.
4: Yeah, absolutely. Yeah, it's not what I expected either, although I must say that I'm not surprised by it. Right. This is Lee County. We know that they have that they're stacked with athletes on both sides of the ball, multiple positions. So for them to have this level of success early is certainly not surprising that they're executing the way that they are, and they're out to a 14-point lead here early in the first quarter.
2: So it's 14-0, 5:10 remaining. We've got a whale of a ball game. If you're a Trojan fan, I know you're enjoying it. But if you're a Packer fan, you're kind of gritting your teeth and not a happy camper right now. We're getting set for the kickoff. We're going to keep it here as the Trojans seem like they have everything in control. So one of the things I've got to say, Bull Barge, Lee County's defensive coordinator, and he's also the safeties coach, has got this defense dialed in. Is Crawford County has put the ball on the ground twice tonight, and Lee County has capitalized on both of them.
4: Yeah, they certainly have. Defenses, certainly you can tell that they've spent some time in the film room, that they're recognizing a lot of the tendencies, and they have some schemes in place to be able to reduce and ultimately stop Colquitt in their power running scheme.
2: Here's the run-up and kick by Lane. High end over end. It's going to be taking about the 10-yard line. He's to the 15, to the 20, 25, 30. Makes another move to the 35. He's going to be stopped short of the 35. Waiting on the official to spot it. They're going to spot him at the 35, looks like. So that's going to bring up a 1st and 10 for the Pack.
3: 1st and 10 at the 35.
2: And so with that being said, we have got a ball game here in Moultrie, Georgia. Lee County leading 14-0. And this is what Fabrizio wanted, to get out here to a fast start. And that's what Lee County has done off of 2 Colquitt County turnovers. Mitchell still in at quarterback. He's got single receivers near and far side. And we got a movement up front, and it looked like number 18, Tucker Supporta, moved on the play, and they're going to say he did. Move him back 5 yards the other way, so it's going to bring up a first and 15, ball spotted on the 30-yard line. And so I'm wondering, how much did the band have to do with him rocking out of his stance, or was he afraid looking at Lee County possibly coming on a blitz?
4: Between that and the shift, Lee County's defensive linemen, they shifted toward the power side. And
2: the pass is going to be complete to the 40-yard line. He's going to be brought down close to the 45 for a first down. Pass was complete to number four, Antoine Lockett. We talked about him in the pregame, one of the guys you're going to have to account for, and where is he in most situations.
3: First down.
2: But interesting to note that Colquitt County is not going tempo here. Usually in modern football now, when teams make a big play, they go tempo. Mitchell once again calling out the signal. Ball on the far side hash. Receiver stacked on near and far side. Double receiver. Mitchell had a little problem under it with the stack. They're going to set up the screen, and he's going to be met in the backfield. And that looked like number five on the play for the Trojans. Well, that's number six.
4: Jace Murray.
2: The
4: linebacker. He read that perfectly.
2: 6'2", 220-pound senior. He's an Army commit, so he wants to go to West Point. Mitchell once again calling out the signal. Here's the snap. Mitchell drops back. He's under some duress. He makes a move. He tries to run with it. He makes a move. He fakes him out. He's into Trojan territory to about the 45-yard line. That's close enough for a first down. They're going to say first down, Colquitt County.
4: All right. There we see the running lanes that were opened up there. I don't know if we got out of position there. We created some running lane for him, but the quarterback, we see his running ability there, and that's what we're afraid of, that we have to litigate and make him one-dimensional as a passer.
2: Lee County coming on an all-out blitz, and they miss him. He's going to be brought inside the 30-yard line. First down, Colquitt County. And on the carry, that looked like
3: first down.
2: And they're going to pick up a first down here. Colquitt County looks like they found something in that Lee County defense. They caught him on a run blitz. The defense over pursued coming into the backfield, and he just ran right by. Mitchell once again calling out the signal. Ball on the far side hash. Double receivers near side. Mitchell rolling to the near side. Waits, looks, throws. Pass is going to be complete. Did he get it? One official says yes. They say yes.
3: Pass complete.
4: Okay.
3: To number four. Antoine Lockett.
2: So Lockett making the reception, so that's going to be a first down, Colquitt County.
3: CBC Bank, first down.
2: So ball's going to be spotted at about the 23-yard line. 2 minutes, 34 seconds remaining in the first quarter. Lee County leading 14-0. What a ball game so far. Colquitt County breaks huddle. Mitchell lining up in the gun. He's got trips to the far side. Ball on the near side hash. Single receiver on the near side.
4: Timeout.
2: And we've got a timeout, Colquitt County.
3: Timeout, Packers. This timeout sponsored by
2: and
3: South Georgia.
2: Coach Calhoun for Colquitt County is upset. And he is jumping all over Kai Mitchell. And I don't know what he saw, or if they called the wrong play in the huddle and they lined up in the wrong formation. And he was not a happy camper. So with this timeout, 2:43 remaining in the first quarter, we're going to keep it here. And Sheldon, what a ball game right now. Lee County jumps out with two quick scores off turnovers. And now Colquitt County has put together their first real sustained drive. They moved the ball in the previous two drives, but Lee County came up with turnovers to erase those drives.
4: Yeah, absolutely. So one thing we've learned in these last few weeks is the game's not over until it's over. So so I'm not going to get too excited with the 14-point lead, because we know it's easy to erase that deficit this early in the game. So now it looks like Colquitt's offense is starting to settle down. Let's see how they run and execute without having any turnovers. And so far they've been moving the ball downfield. So let's see what Lee County's defense can do here in the red zone.
2: Mitchell with trips to the far side. Single receiver near side. Here's the snap. He drops back, waits, looks, throws. Pass he's going for his man. He's going to be too tall. Incomplete. Pass intended for number 21, Jason Stevenson. So that's going to bring up a second down for the Packers. And he was open.
4: Yeah, he certainly was. That was a mismatch. So you had the running back on the linebacker, and he outran him on that seam route, and it just was a bad throw.
2: So it's second down and 10, Lee County. Mitchell calling out the signal. He's got double receivers far side, single receiver near side. Look like they're going to show the jet sweep, but they're going to give it to the back out of the backfield. And that Trojan interior front six was ready for it. So they tried a little trickery showing the jet sweep, but they gave it to the back, tried to come it out the back end. And that Lee County Trojan defense was right there. Looked like to me he was led by, the Trojans were led by number 99, Stephen Williams. So no gain on the play, third down and 10 for the Packers. 2:07 remaining, clock running. Mitchell calling out the singles. Stack receiver is on the far side. Single receiver near side. Here's a snap. Drops back. Mitchell looks. Under duress, he's going to go down. Ball's out. Get on it. Trojans recover. Let's see what the officials say. Are they going to say dead or is they going to say turnover? Lee County football.
5: They're giving it to Lee County.
2: Three possessions, three straight turnovers by the Coffee County Packers. They must have put some Vaseline on that football.
4: Yeah, absolutely. They can't hold on to it. Lee County, they're doing a wonderful job of taking the ball away. And so far, they're 2-for-2 on points off turnovers. We'll see if we can go 3-for-3.
2: And Sean Mitchell on the other side is livid. As this Trojan offense, and knowing Fabrizio like I do, I think he wants to go for a jugular shot right here.
4: Yeah, I wouldn't be surprised. He goes deep on first play.
2: And Coffee County is playing 5 yards off.
4: And they got single coverage over here on Upshaw.
2: Lawson takes the snap. He's going to give it to Sherrod. Sherrod makes a move, but he's going to be stacked up at about the 30-yard line.
4: I am surprised that here we are in week three, that we still have a high propensity for high snaps.
2: Yeah.
4: It seems like they would have gotten that fixed. They'd be working on that a lot throughout the week at practice. But here we are in week three, and almost every snap is a high snap.
2: One of the things when you see a high snap like that, usually that means the center's butt's too high in his stance. So once again, Lawson lines up. He's got trips to the far side. He drops back, looks. He's going to throw. Pass is going to be complete to Upshaw. Upshaw makes a move. He's to the 35, to the 40, uh-oh, makes another move.
5: Come on.
2: He's to the 45, coming to the other side, to the 50. And it's going to be run out of bounds in Coffee County territory about the 49-yard line. That was Justin Bell.
4: That was a good run.
2: So Lee County's going to go tempo here. Bell, an unbelievable catch, and it was one of those Barry Sanders-esque runs. For those of you who follow football, Barry Sanders' greatest runs were from like sideline to sideline.
4: Well, if you combine all the yards that he ran almost 100 yards.
2: Lawson loads the gun. Sherrod going in motion into a double formation. Here's the snap. Lawson drops back, looks, throws. He's going to keep it himself, makes a move. He's going to be brought down at about the 50-yard line.
4: He's got to get rid of it. Holding on to the ball too long. He's got to be more decisive.
3: As in the 14.
2: And everybody is claiming face mask because it looked like he went for the helmet on Lawson on the tackle. 59 seconds to go in the first quarter. Lee County leading 14-0.
3: No gain, second down.
2: So Lawson avoids the sack and no gain on the play. Second down and 10 for the Trojans. Lawson once again loads the gun. He's got trips to the near side. Ball on the far side hash. We've got a timeout or stoppage in play. And there was no substitution on Lee County's side, so I don't know why the referee's holding the ball. Interesting. now he's going to come over to the Colquitt County sideline and have a discussion with Sean Calhoun. Now he's going to start the play again. Interesting.